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1: This is Akashvani and I am Anuja Kumar with the Midday News. The headlines. Supreme Court upholds Election Commission's power to conduct SIR of electoral rolls, says it is in consonance with Representation of the People Act 1950. Prime Minister Narendra Modi urges citizens to take precautions amid rising temperatures. IMD predicts severe heat wave conditions over Haryana, Madhya Pradesh, Punjab, Rajasthan, Uttar Pradesh and Vidarbha. India-Canada reaffirms shared objective of expanding bilateral trade to $50 billion by 2030. CBI arrests two more accused in NEET UG 2026 examination paper leak case. U.S. Senator Lindsey Graham questions credibility of Pakistan's role as possible mediator in U.S.-Iran talks, cites Islamabad's long-standing opposition to Israel. And in IPL cricket, Sunrisers Hyderabad to face Rajasthan Royals in eliminator match in Chandigarh this evening. And now the news in detail. The Supreme Court today upheld the legality of the Special Intensive Revision SIR of the electoral rolls done by the Election Commission of India and observed that electoral SIR advances the constitutional imperative of free and fair elections. The court held that the Election Commission has the power to conduct SIR under Article 324 of Representation of the People Act 1950 and the rules made thereunder. A bench comprising Chief Justice Surya Kant and Justice Joy Mallya Bagchi pronounced the judgment in the writ petitions, which challenged the notification issued by the ECI in June last year to conduct SIR in Bihar. The court held the SIR process had a nexus with the goal of having free and fair elections. The court said free and fair elections depend on accurate and credible electoral rolls and observed that the Election Commission's revision exercise aims to remove possible errors and duplication caused by migration, urbanization, and decades without an intensive revision. On the Supreme Court upholding ECI's decision to undertake SIR of voter rolls that started in Bihar, BJP leader Nalin Kohli has said that the Election Commission is mandated under the constitutional scheme to take care of elections in India and having free and fair elections is a basic requirement of a democracy.
2: Having free and fair elections is a basic requirement of a democracy. In that context, at regular intervals, the Honorable Election Commission has these special intensive drives in terms of correcting the voter list. And every political party has a stake to ensure that elections are free and fair and the voter list is absolutely pure. Only bona fide voters are there. This is what the scheme of things is, and that's what the Honorable Supreme Court has held. So I think it should close the doors on those who are raising unnecessary questions against the Honorable Election Commission.
1: The Special Intensive Revision SIR of the Electoral Roll will begin in Delhi from the 20th of June. Addressing a press conference in New Delhi today, Delhi Chief Electoral Officer Ashok Kumar said the draft electoral roll will be published on the 5th of August and the final electoral roll will be published on the 7th of October this year. Booth level officers will conduct door-to-door surveys from the 30th of June for verification of Delhi's electoral rolls. He said, under the SIR process, every elector will receive two enumeration forms, one copy of which will be held by the elector and the other will be submitted to the booth level officer after filing in the required details. He said that no documents are required to be submitted with the enumeration form. Our correspondent reports that voters residing in Delhi before 2002 can verify their names using the 2002 electoral rolls, while those who shifted to Delhi after 2002 can trace details through an Election Commission of India portal. More from our correspondent.
3: To facilitate voter participation, awareness drives and special camps will be organized to assist electors in submitting their enumeration forms. The main objective of the SIR is to ensure that every eligible citizen is included in the electoral roll, while no ineligible person is allowed to remain on the electoral roll. Around 13,000 booth-level officers will conduct house-to-house survey and voters will have the facility to submit completed enumeration forms online. All district election officers have been directed to gear up their election machinery for the successful conduct of SIR. For the convenience of the general public, the voter list of the last special intensive revision held in 2002 in Delhi has been uploaded on the website of the commission. During this period, rationalization of polling stations will also be undertaken. With Dipendra Kumar, Priya Mondal, Akashwani News, Delhi.
1: Commerce and Industry Minister Piyush Goyal held a series of high-level meetings with senior Canadian business leaders and institutional investors in Toronto during the second day of his visit to Canada. The Commerce and Industry Ministry said the meeting was aimed at deepening bilateral cooperation and promoting investments and technology partnerships across strategic sectors. During the visit, Mr. Goyal met Canada's International Trade Minister, Maninder Sidhu, and discussed growing complementarities between India and Canada and underscored the need for a more robust and predictable business ecosystem driven by stronger government-industry collaboration. The ministry said that both sides also reaffirmed their shared objective of expanding bilateral trade to $50 billion by 2030 and concluding the CEPA negotiations by the end of the year. This was followed by the Canada-India Investment Roundtable, co-chaired by both the ministers. The Central Bureau of Investigation, CBI, has arrested two more accused in NEET UG 2026 examination paper leak case. The agency has arrested 13 accused so far in this case from Delhi, Jaipur, Gurugram, Nashik, Pune, Latur and Ahilyanagar. An accused, namely Dr. Manoj Shirure, a Latur-based doctor, has been arrested in the NEET questions leak case. According to CBI, he played a key role in facilitating three students, including the son of an accused coaching center owner, in getting the chemistry questions from the accused, P.V. Kulkarni. Another arrested accused is Tejas Harshad Kumar Shah, who is a physics faculty at Dr. Abhang Prabhu Medical Academy, a Pune-based coaching center. He got the leaked physics questions from the arrested accused, Manisha Havaldar. CBI has so far conducted searches at 49 locations at various places and seized several incriminating documents, laptops and mobile phones. The Enforcement Directorate has started inspection in various places in Kerala, including the residence of former Chief Minister Pinarayi Vijayan. More from our Thiruvananthapuram correspondent.
4: The Enforcement Directorate has started inspections at various places, including the residence of former Chief Minister Pinarayi Vijayan in Thiruvananthapuram since this morning. Inspections are being conducted at more than 10 locations across Kerala. However, the Enforcement Directorate has not provided any information about the operations. State Home Minister Ramesh Chennithala informed that the state police is not involved in the operations. Meanwhile, the Kerala High Court yesterday dismissed the petition against the enforcement case information report. The petition was filed by the officials of a private company from Kochi in Kerala. Inspections are also being conducted at the premises of the private company. Smithy M. Palluruthi, Akashvani News, Thiruvananthapuram.
1: This is Akashvani giving you the news. For quick news updates around the clock, follow us on X handle at AIR News Alerts. And for details of these stories and more, log on to our website www.newsonair.gov.in and download the News on AIR app. Amid rising temperatures in different parts of the country, Prime Minister Narendra Modi has urged citizens to take as many precautions as possible. In a social media post, Mr. Modi advised all to keep themselves hydrated and carry water when stepping out of homes. Stressing about increasing difficulties caused by the heat in daily life, Mr. Modi said that in such a weather, sensitivity becomes a great source of support. He further directed placing a small vessel filled with water outside homes, balconies, rooftops, shops or offices, keeping in mind the animals and birds. Amid the continuing spell of extreme heat in Rajasthan, an orange alert for heat wave conditions has been issued today in 5 districts of the state. A report.
5: Most parts of the state continue to reel under scorching heat. People are facing intense discomfort during the day while nights to remain unusually warm with little relief. Minimum temperatures have also been reported above 30 degrees Celsius in several cities including Jaipur, Kota, Jodhpur, Nagaur, Bikaner and Dausa. Kota witnessed the warmest night with the minimum temperature hovering around 33 degrees Celsius. In view of the severe heat wave and hot winds, the administration has been taking continuous measures such as sprinkling water on roads, setting up temporary shelters and ensuring the availability of drinking water at various locations. Jitendra Dwivedi, Akashwani News, Jaipur.
1: The India Meteorological Department has issued a yellow alert for heat wave conditions today over parts of Delhi, with maximum temperature expected to be hovering between 43 and 45 degrees Celsius. The Met Department has also predicted severe heat wave conditions over Haryana, Chandigarh, Madhya Pradesh, Punjab, Rajasthan, Uttar Pradesh and Vidarbh. The theme of the International Day of Yoga 2026 to be observed on the 21st of next month will be Yoga for Healthy Aging. Union Minister of State for Ayush, Independent Charge Mr. Pratap Rao Jadhav said this while attending the Yoga Mahotsav 25-day countdown to International Day of Yoga 2026 in Khajuraho today. The United States Senator Lindsey Graham has questioned Pakistan's role as a possible mediator between the US and Iran, saying it cannot be seen as neutral because of its long-standing opposition to Israel. In a social media post, Graham claimed that Iranian military aircraft were being kept at Pakistani air bases and said the comments by Pakistani leaders about Israel were disturbing. Graham also urged Pakistan to clearly respond to US President Donald Trump's call to join the Abraham Accords. The remarks came after Pakistan's Defense Minister Khwaja Muhammad Asif rejected the idea of Pakistan joining the Abraham Accords in an interview with a TV channel. He said Pakistan would not support any agreement that goes against the country's fundamental ideologies. India's permanent representative to the United Nations, Parvathaneni Harish, has strongly criticized Pakistan at the UN Security Council, accusing Islamabad of continuing cross-border terrorism and warning that it would face consequences for sponsoring terror activities against India. Harish made the remarks during the UN Security Council open debate on upholding the purposes and principles of the UN Charter and strengthening the UN-centered international system.
6: Pakistan, by waging several wars and inflicting unprovoked aggression against India, and through its continued sponsorship of cross-border terrorism, has violated the principles of sovereignty and territorial integrity and peaceful coexistence. Cross-border terrorism by Pakistan and its doctrine of bleeding India by a thousand cuts exposes its hollow rhetoric. Pakistan's harnessing of the malevolent forces of terrorism, religious extremism, violent radicalism, and anti-India rhetoric has continued unabated since its creation.
1: At least 31 people were killed and 40 others injured in Israeli raids across southern Lebanon. According to Lebanon's Ministry of Public Health, the strikes targeted yesterday in several towns and villages amid escalating cross-border tensions between Israel and Hezbollah. On to sports. In IPL cricket, Sunrisers Hyderabad will face Rajasthan Royals in the eliminator match this evening at New Chandigarh Mohali. The match will start at 7:30 p.m. The winner will take on Gujarat Titans in qualifier 2 on Friday for a place in the final. In badminton, India's top player H.S. Pranoy produced a superb comeback performance to defeat Indonesia's Jonathan Christie in the opening round of the Singapore Open 2026 at the Singapore Indoor Stadium. Benchmark domestic equity indices were trading in negative territory during the afternoon session today. The Sensex dipped 102 points to 75,908 and the Nifty 50 slipped by 14 points to 23,900 when reports last came in. However, in the broader market at the National Stock Exchange, Medcap 100 index was trading almost 0.3% up. And now, before we end the bulletin, the headlines once again. Supreme Court upholds Election Commission's power to conduct SIR of electoral rolls, says it is in consonance with Representation of the People Act 1950. Prime Minister Narendra Modi urges citizens to take precautions amid rising temperatures. IMD predicts severe heat wave conditions over Haryana, Madhya Pradesh, Punjab, Rajasthan, Uttar Pradesh and Vidarbha. India Canada reaffirms shared objective of expanding bilateral trade to $50 billion by 2030. CBI arrests two more accused in NEET UG 2026 examination paper leak case. US Senator Lindsey Graham questions credibility of Pakistan's role as possible mediator in US-Iran talks, cites Islamabad's long-standing opposition to Israel. And in IPL cricket, Sunrisers Hyderabad to face Rajasthan Royals in eliminator match in Chandigarh this evening. And with that, we end the midday news.
7: नमस्कार आकाशवाणी से दोपहर समाचार के साथ मैं कनकलता सर्वोच्च न्यायालय ने मतदाता सूची के विशेष गहन पुनरीक्षण प्रक्रिया के चुनाव आयोग के फैसले को बरकरार रखा न्यायालय ने कहा यह जनप्रतिनिधित्व अधिनियम 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
1: Good evening. This is Akashvani and I am Valsa Williams with the news at 9. The headlines. Centre approves extension of Sarthak PDS scheme to modernise public distribution system with outlay of over 25,500 crore rupees. Severe heat wave conditions to continue over central and northwest India during next 2 to 3 days. Prime Minister Narendra Modi urges citizens to take care of vulnerable people amid soaring mercury. Supreme Court upholds legality of Election Commission's SIR drive, says exercise advances free and fair elections. Assam Assembly passes Uniform Civil Code Bill, becoming third state in the country to adopt the legislation. Indian shooter Isha Singh breaks world record in women's 25-meter pistol event, clinching gold at ISSF World Cup in Munich. And India to host 2027 Asian Relays and 2028 Asian Indoor Championships. The Cabinet Committee on Economic Affairs, CCEA, today approved the continuation of the scheme to modernise the public distribution system, PDS, including ration transport, dealer support and technology upgrades till March 2031. The umbrella scheme, called Scheme for Assistance in Ration Transport and Handling Income with Automation in PDS, Sarthak PDS, has been cleared in the 16th Finance Commission cycle award period with an outlay of 25,530 crore rupees as central share. Information and Broadcasting Minister Ashwini Vaishnav made the announcement regarding the Cabinet's decision while briefing media in New Delhi.
2: इस प्रोग्राम में तीन बड़े सुधार आज अप्रूव हुए हैं.
3: Three major reforms have been introduced in this program today. First, the government will support the transportation cost incurred in moving food grains from large FCI warehouses in the states to fair price shops across different districts and divisions. Second, there was a need to increase the remuneration of fair price shop dealers, and a decision has been taken in this regard as well. Third, efforts will be made to modernize the public distribution system through the use of technology.
2: Public distribution system को हम कैसे modernize कर सकते?
1: The minister said the scheme will work towards fulfilling the government's commitment to 81.35 crore persons covered under the National Food Security Act. Prime Minister Narendra Modi has said the government is committed to ensure that food grains reach every needy person in the country on time through PDS. In a social media post, the Prime Minister said the CCEA's decision will make the delivery, logistics and transportation arrangements under the PDS more transparent and efficient, while also speeding up the resolution of complaints. Home Minister Amit Shah also hailed the approval of Sarthak PDS Phase 2 by the Union Cabinet. Normal life has been severely affected due to the intense heat wave sweeping several parts of the country, including central and northwest India. People are facing difficulties as temperatures continue to remain abnormally high during both day and night. In Rajasthan, Sri Ganganagar recorded a maximum temperature of 48.2 degrees Celsius today, while several cities including Jaisalmer, Bikaner and Churu witnessed temperatures above 46 degrees Celsius. Night temperatures also remained high in many parts of the state. We have a report.
4: Rising day and night temperatures have affected normal life. During the daytime, movement of people on roads and in markets has become limited. In various districts, the administration is making arrangements at multiple levels to deal with the heat. Meanwhile, Chief Minister Bhajan Lal Sharma has urged the people of the state to prioritize their health and the safety of their families in view of the rising temperatures and heat wave conditions. He has appealed to the people to follow the guidelines issued by the administration and the health department. Jitendra Dwivedi, Akashwani News, Jaipur.
1: The India Meteorological Department, IMD, has said severe heat wave conditions are expected to continue over central and northwest India during the next 2 to 3 days. The weather agency has issued red colour warning for severe heat wave conditions over east Madhya Pradesh and Vidarbh tomorrow. Heat wave conditions are also expected over Delhi, Chandigarh, Rajasthan, Chhattisgarh, Haryana, Himachal Pradesh, Konkan, Goa, Odisha, Punjab, Telangana and Uttar Pradesh tomorrow. Amid soaring temperatures being witnessed in different parts of the country, Prime Minister Narendra Modi has urged citizens across the country to take all possible precautions. In a social media post, Mr. Modi advised people to keep themselves hydrated and carry water if stepping out of the home. He called upon people to regularly check on elderly parents, grandparents and loved ones during the heat wave and remind them to stay hydrated, avoid stepping out during peak afternoon hours and take adequate rest. Our correspondent has filed this report.
5: During the Union Cabinet meeting today, the Prime Minister discussed the prevailing heat wave conditions with all the ministers. Information and Broadcasting Minister Aswani Vaishnaw said steps were deliberated to provide relief and ensure the safety of citizens amidst the heat wave, specifically focusing on the types of facilities and measures that can be implemented.
2: प्रधानमंत्री जी ने कैबिनेट में
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5: Medical experts have also advised people to take special care for vulnerable groups such as children, the elderly and individuals with pre-existing health conditions. With Anupam Mitra, Anand Kumar for Akashwani News, Delhi.
1: Meanwhile, the IMD has predicted heavy rainfall over parts of northeast India, Bihar, Tamil Nadu and Puducherry tomorrow. The Supreme Court today upheld the legality of the Special Intensive Revision SIR of the electoral rolls being conducted by the Election Commission of India ECI. The court held that the Election Commission has the power to conduct SIR under Article 324 of the Representation of the People Act 1950 and the rules made thereunder. It observed that SIR advances the constitutional imperative of free and fair elections. The top court pronounced the judgment in the writ petitions which challenged the notification issued by the ECI in June last year to conduct SIR in Bihar. The court said free and fair elections depend on accurate and credible electoral rolls and observed that the Election Commission's revision exercise aims to remove possible errors and duplication caused by migration, urbanization, and decades without an intensive revision. Hearing another case today, the Apex Court said the ongoing trial related to the 2023 violence in Manipur needs to be expedited and sought a status report from the authorities. The top court noted that according to an SIT report, charge sheets had been filed in 207 cases against more than 400 accused persons. In another case, the Supreme Court issued notices to the Centre and NCERT on a plea challenging the CBSE's recent policy mandating the study of three languages, including at least two native Indian languages, for Class 9 students. The top court sought replies from the Centre, the CBSE and NCERT within 2 weeks. The top court today also upheld the government's retrospective levy of 28% GST on online gaming companies and observed that such imposition was constitutionally valid. This is Akashwani giving you the news. For quick news updates round the clock, follow us on our X handle at AIR News Alerts. And for details of stories and more, log on to our website www.newsonair.gov.in and download News on AIR app. Welcome back. You're with us on the news at 9. The Assam Legislative Assembly today passed the Uniform Civil Code Bill, becoming the first state in the Northeast and the third in the country to adopt such legislation after Uttarakhand and Gujarat. More from our correspondent.
7: The Uniform Civil Code Bill in Assam seeks to establish a single civil legal framework for all residents of the state in matters relating to marriage, divorce, succession and living relationships. The bill excludes scheduled tribes from its purview in order to preserve constitutional protections and customary practices while replacing religion-based personal laws with a common framework aimed at ensuring equality and gender justice. Under the marriage provision, the bill mandates monogamy and prescribes a uniform legal age of 21 years for grooms and 18 years for brides. Speaking to the media after the passage of the bill, Chief Minister Himanta Biswa Sarma said that the legislation would now be sent to the Governor of Assam and subsequently forwarded to the President of India for assent.
8: Adoption of Uniform Civil Code was one of our commitments in our election manifesto. We are very happy and delighted that in the first session of Assam Assembly, immediately after the election, we could adopt this historic bill. Now this bill will go for assent of Rashtrapati ji. Once we get the assent, the bill will be implemented in Assam.
7: Rakesh Tole, Akashwani News, Guwahati.
1: Union Home Minister Amit Shah has congratulated the people of Assam for the passage of the Uniform Civil Code in the State Assembly. In a social media post, Mr. Shah said under the leadership of Prime Minister Narendra Modi, BJP-led state governments are establishing uniform law for every citizen. President Draupadi Murmu today flagged off a women-centric public transport service titled Pink City Runner Ama Didi Bahini Bus Seva at Gangtok in Sikkim. Later in the day, President Murmu addressed the convocation ceremony of the Sikkim University in Gangtok. She said development of the Northeast is vital for the country's overall progress.
9: नॉर्थईस्ट का विकास देश की समग्र विकास के लिए अनिवार्य है पूर्वोत्तर क्षेत्र का विकास और राष्ट्रीय विकास के लक्ष्य आपस में जुड़े हुए हैं यहां के युवाओं में असीम प्रतिभा है सिक्किम सहित अन्य राज्यों से आए हुए विद्यार्थियों से मैं आग्रह करना चाहूंगी कि आप सब एक दूसरे के संपर्क में रहें और मिलजुल कर राष्ट्रीय विकास में योगदान देने का भावना में आगे बढ़े
1: Defense Minister Rajnath Singh today chaired the sixth meeting of the informal group of ministers in New Delhi to review the availability of essential commodities and the resilience of our supply chains amid the West Asia situation. In a social media post, the minister called upon citizens to avoid panic purchase of petrol, diesel and LPG as the government is pulling out all stops to ensure the availability of all essential items. In Kerala, five people were arrested after alleged attacks on Enforcement Directorate ED officials during protests by workers of the Communist Party of India Marxist in Thiruvananthapuram. The ED today conducted raids at multiple locations, including the residences linked to former Chief Minister Pinarayi Vijayan at Thiruvananthapuram and Kannur. The officials were attacked in Thiruvananthapuram while they were returning after carrying out searches, and their vehicles were allegedly vandalized. BJP State President Rajiv Chandrasekhar condemned the attack, while State Home Minister Ramesh Chennithala assured strict action against those involved. The CPM, however, termed the raids politically motivated. Indian shooter Isha Singh today broke the world record in the women's 25-meter pistol event at the ISSF World Cup in Munich. 21-year-old Isha earned 43 points from a possible 50 in the final to surpass the previous record of 42 points held by South Korea's Kim Ye-ji and claimed the gold medal. India has been awarded the hosting rights for the 2027 Asian Relays and the 2028 Asian Indoor Championships. The decision was taken at the Executive Council meeting of the Asian Athletics Association held in Hong Kong ahead of the Asian Under-20 Championships beginning tomorrow. World Athletics Vice President Adil Sumariwala said the 2027 Asian Relays will be held in Chandigarh, while Bhubaneswar will host the 2028 Asian Indoor Championships. In IPL cricket, Rajasthan Royals were 234 for 6 in 18.1 overs against Sunrisers Hyderabad in the eliminator match in New Chandigarh when reports last came in. And now before we end the bulletin, the headlines once again. Centre approves extension of Sarthak BDS scheme to modernise public distribution system with outlay of over 25,500 crore rupees. Severe heat wave conditions to continue over central and northwest India during next 2 to 3 days. Prime Minister Modi urges citizens to take care of vulnerable people amid soaring mercury. Supreme Court upholds legality of Election Commission's SIR drive, says exercise advances free and fair elections. Assam Assembly passes Uniform Civil Code Bill, becoming third state in the country to adopt the legislation. Indian shooter Isha Singh breaks world record in women's 25-meter pistol event, clinching gold at ISSF World Cup in Munich. That is all in the news at 9. Good night.
10: Spotlight. Good evening, listeners, and welcome to our program Spotlight. I'm Gaura Dhawanlal, and today we will be discussing about key union cabinet decisions. We are delighted to have with us senior journalist Lakshmi Devi. Lakshmi, welcome to the program.
11: Thank you for having me here.
10: The cabinet has approved the integration and continuation of two schemes, that is the assistance to state agencies for intra-state movement of food grains and FBS dealers, margin under NFSA, and the scheme for modernization and reforms through technology in public distribution system, the Smart PDS system, under the umbrella scheme Sarthak PDS. We'd like to begin with a short bite we have of the Union Minister of Railways and Minister of Electronics and Information and Broadcasting, Mr. Ashwini Vaishnaw, who is just going to, without all the jargon, just tell us what really are the three reforms, and just to give another holistic perspective.
2: आज की कैबिनेट में एक ऐसा फैसला लिया गया है जो कि देश के 80 करोड़ नागरिकों को प्रभावित करता है. आप सब जानते हैं कि आज हिंदुस्तान में दुनिया की सबसे बड़ी फूड सिक्योरिटी प्रोग्राम चल रहा है. फूड 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
10: 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In terms of the scale, financial and logistical, do you think that somewhere sustainability is very, very critical because it affects the last mile, you know, the common man?
11: The scale is huge, and India is the only country in the world where such a large-scale welfare scheme is being implemented. And annually, 500 lakh metric tons of food grains are transported across the country. And this, you know, moves from center to state and within the state to districts. And there are nearly 5,35,000 fair price shops, which we call ration shops, through which the food grains are distributed to 80 crore people. It's not a small number. And managing such a big capacity requires technology, and also people who are operating these fair price shops, they also need some kind of margin or remuneration for them to sustain, considering the kind of inflation we have. So that's the idea, like the support that government gives in assisting these dealers to operate these ration shops efficiently. If they are better remunerated, they will function efficiently. That's been the long-standing demand, that their margins are low and they want it. And this scheme helps them some increase in the remuneration for them. And apart from that, the scheme also talks about technology that is there, and also fair price shop, that support is there. And especially the grievances, you know, the grievances, AI grievances, if anyone has issues regarding PDS distribution or anything, they not got any, their quota of, everything can be addressed. And if it is AI driven, the efficiency of addressing those issues will be faster and smarter.
10: Right. In fact, you're on point absolutely to talk about grievance redressal. The minister has also spoken about this and has also mentioned what is going to be the financial gain due to the use of technology, which now the government is looking forward to reaping. Let's listen to that.
2: पूरी स्कीम से जो बेनिफिट होंगे, सबसे बड़ा तो एलिजिबल बेनिफिशरीज आइडेंटिफाई होंगे, दूसरा सिटीजंस का सेटिस्फेक्शन बढ़ेगा, तीसरा किसी की भी ग्रीवेंस हो उसको प्रॉपरली रिड्रेस कर पाए। एक जो फाइनेंशियल 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
10: 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So do you see sustainability as something that we really need to consider long term?
11: Scheme has been implemented, you know, for so many years. Food Security Act was 2013. It's a act, illegal entitlement to subsidized food grains was given to 2/3 of India's population. From then, you know, from 1 rupee to 2 rupee to now, you know, per kg to free distribution of grains, we have traveled a long journey. In that journey, there have been many reforms from time to time that has been taken, so that to address the leakages, so that to address the eligible beneficiaries get the food grains. These have been the key elements of this whole idea of welfare scheme. So to that extent, we've sustained for so long, and the adoption of technology will further enhance the sustainability and ensure the right person gets the food, and the government also saves the money. It's all taxpayers' money, which goes as subsidy. So that is also saved with the use of technology, reducing the transportation cost and ensuring there is a more of local procurement than moving from one state to another state. All these are towards sustainable implementation of this mega scheme.
10: Right. And do you see any challenges? Because it's huge. Do you see any challenges and what can we do about it?
11: Yes, we are so eagerly adopting the new technologies coming up so fast, and we are adopting it in every scheme. Caution should always be there to what extent this technology can be used and misused. So that particular part, the technology government takes care of it, then it will be easy for implementing and taking benefit of the technology.
10: Lakshmi, this is the Tech Age, and we

0: to talk about the role of technology in actually, this is a continuation of schemes which have been lauded, in fact, as great food safety measures which India has taken across the world. Mr. Vaishnav has spoken about this also.
1: तीन बड़े एलिमेंट्स रहेंगे टेक्नोलॉजी के. सबसे पहला निर्मल, वो है पीडीएस बेनिफिशियरीज की रजिस्ट्री. करेक्ट व्यक्ति को सुविधा मिले और गलत व्यक्ति को सुविधा न मिले, इसके लिए एआई की टेक्नोलॉजीज का यूज 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
0: 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Do you feel that somewhere, now when we're in the next phase of the extension of the same schemes, technology is going to play a more and more major role?
2: Definitely, you know, the two schemes were, you know, functioning separately. And the idea of bringing under one umbrella is to remove that fragmentation and single administrative framework to bring financial assistance and technology modernization. So when we look back, there were a lot of things which were done manual, and that age is gone. Now every day new technology is coming and integrating in the systems, and to improve transparency, efficiency is need of the hour. So to that direction, this is basically continuation with bringing some new changes in the technology and technology adoption that will improve the efficiency. So in fact, AI and machine learning based will improve identification of eligible beneficiaries, ensuring right person gets the benefit and not the wrong person. And QR code, GPS, these are all modern technologies, you know. It's many leakages were happening, and this will address real-time monitoring across the supply chain and also reduce leakages in ration distribution. And these are the important because it's a highly subsidized food grains the government is distributing, and it should reach to the right person. And the cost is, huge cost is involved in implementing the National Food Security Act, and it should go to the right person. And the whole idea of adopting to technology is to ensure this free distribution of food grains is done in an efficient manner and transparent manner.
0: Right. I think that's a very important point, Lakshmi. You speak about the scale, not only in terms of distribution, but also I think the financial outlay in terms of getting good financial principles in place, because there is procurement. Farmers are getting money for the grains that are bought, and there is a lot of money exchanging hands also. So financial hygiene and financial accountability also very, very important.
2: Yes, absolutely. You know, technology has helped to achieve this financial accountability, even ensuring farmers get timely, their, you know, once it is procured, the amount reaches their account directly. This is never heard of many, many years back. Now it is reaching, and it's a successful implementation of, you know, procurement scheme. And now ensuring, eliminating the ineligible beneficiaries so that it's targeted to the needy person is something with the use of technology, it's been done. So more technology now, how the godowns are maintained with use of machine learning and monitoring what comes in, what is stored in the godowns and what comes in first and first go check out of that food grains is all managing so that there is no wastage of food grains in the godown. And also there is no wastage during the transportation. There's no leakage, and QR coding of the bags and everything. You can track each and every bag where it is moving in the country. So this all leads to the transparent way of implementation and eliminating all the misuse in the system, in the entire supply chain, which is in a good direction.
0: Absolutely. And if I'm not wrong, actually, not only transparency, but a very, very strong auditing system does exist, where accountability and auditing are done regularly, and the frequency and the periodicity is not long intervals, so that, you know, if there's any gap or any misuse to be caught, it's caught in time. That's also happening.
2: Absolutely.
0: Lakshmi, for any program to be implemented on such a large scale, it's actually become a case study for many, many countries. You know, there are many countries in which food security is an issue. And I think India has always been a regional leader in technology, regional, I think, guide, friend, philosopher and guide. in so many areas of our foreign policy. But in terms of implementation, the mistakes we've made, the rectifications we've done, this is serving as a wonderful model for a lot of countries that want to bring in food security and are just moving into the technological era, right?
2: India's largest public distribution system in the world, and we are supplying to more than 80 crore people. And this is not a joke, you know, it's such a big program, and it's a model for social protection system globally, even with the World Bank telling it for lessons on the subsidy reform. So this massive scale makes India's PDS unique globally. No other country has a comparable food grain distribution network, reaching nearly two-thirds of its population through government-subsidized channels.
0: Right, and two-thirds of the world's most populous country, which is in absolute numbers yes. also very, very huge. And I think India's challenges are unique, and India has come up with ingenious solutions to solve those challenges and yet try and maintain equity. At the same time, try and be cutting edge and sharp and keeping up with the world. And I think it's always a delicate balance. Every government has tried to navigate it. And I think systems are being put into place to make sure that we just get better and better at it, right?
2: Yes, absolutely.
0: Wonderful. Lakshmi, thank you so much for your time and the inputs for our program.
2: Thank you.
0: Listeners, we were in conversation with Lakshmi Devi and talking about the cabinet decisions that have just been taken. You can, of course, also listen to this program on our mobile app, News on AIR, and our YouTube channel, News on AIR Official. With that, we conclude today's Spotlight. Thank you for tuning in. Spotlight.